0: Yes, we are live on the Be About It show. And you know what? A Wednesday. I to like bring up the vibes and get that music, get that. I'm a piano. Bring all of the beauty, the vibes for Aotearoa, but also the world to tune in and also have a beautiful Wednesday. The sun is out. You know what? I was looking outside and I was like, woo! The Afro is out. The sun is out. But what better way? We do have the brother from Santos Brew Coffee NZ on air with us right now. And you know what, Calvin? Thank you so much for taking the time to come on and have a chat about what you do, how you connect with our people, how you keep our people happy, but also bringing the beautiful vibes for your business as well. How's our day going?
1: Sis, thank you very much for bringing me on the show on the radio, and I really, really appreciate your energy. I can't match your energy, but oh my God, I'm shaking right now because your energy is just overwhelming, and the love, it comes with the love. That's what I love about you, sis. Hey, so I take the opportunity to really appreciate you and giving me this opportunity. The day is going well. It's beautiful here in Tamaki Makaurau. It's a beautiful day. Everybody's out and about. And yeah, you know how it is.
0: Oh, I love it. I love it. If you are around the brother's platform as well, make sure you guys head down and check out his coffee. It's the best in Aotearoa. I'm going to say it's hands down the best in Aotearoa. I don't play games. I don't play games when it comes to good coffee. And if you want to get the best coffee, you got to head down right now and support the brother, because this when you taste normal coffee, this is nothing compared to what you're going to get. African taste coffee.
1: Oh, yeah.
0: But first of all, my brother, please introduce yourself to our community that's tuning in.
1: Right. Kia ora, kia ora, kia ora, whanau, kia ora. Hey, I am Calvin Santana here, the founder of the Big Five Coffee here in New Zealand, and also known as Santos Brew Coffee that we're trading as. Yeah. And we have our trailer that is popping around everywhere in Auckland, event, culture, embracing all the vibes, the good culture around Aotearoa. And also we are situated as well in the heart of the Newmarket train station. You find us right there pumping out some good coffee, some good vibes, and straight from African soul and touch. So, yeah, that's me here, Tina. Back to you, sis.
0: Love it. So how did this all start for you? How did this business, what was the inspiration behind starting this incredible platform that you have for you and your family and the community?
1: Well, that's a very, very interesting story, Tina. It started way, way, way back before I even dreamt that I'm going to be in New Zealand at any point of life. But, you know, every cup of story has a cup of great coffee has a story in it. So, yeah, for me, coffee started as a journey when I was in

0: Africa, and then I realized, oh, what is this drink that everybody, you know, like business people, everybody's just hooked on the sitting, and then I'm like, okay, what is it? Then I just, you know, went and had a taste, and I saw what it is, and I was like, oh, one day, I'm gonna bring this vibe somewhere in the world. Mm. And then I just took that concept in South Africa, and I worked at part time, self taught barista, did roasting, and then she just hooked me in, and then I was like, yeah, I like to communicate, I like to be out there with the people, and this beverage brings people together.
1: Right?
0: What can it be that, like, you know, let me just do it in Aotearoa where I see a gap, and I was like, where should I start? And I started here in Tamaki Drive as one of the first pop-up coffees, pumping out some coffee around Mission Bay, Koimarama, St. Helier's. And, of course, every story has someone that is on the side supporting it. And, yeah, that's a bit of a journey in a nutshell, if I can say. Back to you, Tina.
1: Wow. You know what? And it's amazing because, you know, you got inspired. And then you were like, okay, I'm going to get this going. You know, what's going to keep our people pumped and keep it going as well? And what makes, you know, your coffee business unique? Because there's so many coffees out there. You can go to the Countdown, you can go to cafe, you can go coffee club, you can, you know, but what makes Santos, you know, Brew Coffee NZ the littest one of it all?
0: Well, Tina, you've seen the energy that we bring up. You know, we value, you know, the statement that says customer is king.
1: Yeah.
0: We have taken it above and went like, well, when we serve our coffee, our African touch, it's African. Mm. That's a good thing. We love our roots. We love our vibrant soul of Africa. So we thought like, okay, this will bring the uniqueness to the game. And also, what has happened is when you go to other cafes, you want to buy a coffee, the barista is just looking at, just give me the money. They don't greet you. They don't have the connection. And then you go like, anyways. But when you come to us, you feel the love.
1: Right.
0: By the time you sip onto your coffee, enjoying, it's like we're taking you on a journey back to Africa, somewhere in the Kruger Park there. We're taking you on a journey.
1: You see a lion on the side and a cheetah and a zebra.
0: Exactly. It's the love that is inside every single cup of coffee that we brew. So every time you sip on it, you're sipping on the love, genuine love from an African brother. And, you know, the diversity we bring. I think you've seen my team. We don't look at the color, which has affected a lot of people around us. We look and embrace everybody. So you've seen my team. It's all black and white, if I were to say, which is very inclusive and diverse, if I were to say.
1: Love it. You know, with business comes challenges along the way. Running a business isn't easy, my brother. What are some of the biggest challenges you'll face and what they've, you know, kind of taught you to keep thriving, keep going? And it's not a race, it's a journey.
0: Absolutely. Well, I have had all those, Tina, to be honest, and the road has not been smooth sailing. There are a lot of ups and downs. Like, for example, I think the most significant one for me and as a business at large was when I was driving around the beach, Tamaki Drive, right, Mission Bay, there's a cafe that was always pegged out, like super pegged out. And you have all the dog walkers, the runners, people that just want a coffee and have the energy and move on. They had to wait for a long time before they get their coffee. So I did a feasibility study. I said, I could be an impact within the community and circulate money within this that area and community. So I decided to launch the pop-up coffee. But as I launched the pop-up coffee, oh my God, number one, the skin color did not play good on me. I don't like to use that because it's irrelevant.
1: Yes.
0: But let's be honest, I'm not being racist as well, but let's be honest, there were some real setbacks. I had people coming in to take us photos. What are these people doing in our hood? You know, it was hard. Some intimidation, some big, so it was really, really hard. But you know what? We Africans are taught resilience, patience.
1: Yes.
0: We keep pushing. We have respect. We did the follow-up with the relevant authorities. And guess what? One of the amazing, amazing people within us, Mission Bay and Koimarama community, put up a beautiful post. I was

0: most touching quotes I've ever had in my whole entire life in New Zealand. They came out supporting us like nobody's business after that. It became a thing of understanding how small businesses should be given an opportunity to grow in New Zealand rather than big businesses putting or pointing down on small businesses or letting racial or color or anything divide our community. So it became more of an inclusive approach. And from there, we just started pumping. We did our coffee by the backing of the community. That was amazing. And the setback that was significant again was when our coffee trailer was stolen. So our coffee trailer was stolen, and that took us out of business. People think, oh, you have insurance. Insurance is going to sort it all out for you and cover everything. Yes, it might do, but rebuilding something, the customer base, the loyalty, it just goes in our gig. So you have to really start again. So I'm hoping summertime I'll be back again in Koyumarama Beach, where most people, that's the originality before we branched out to our little outlets within the Auckland railway system. But we will be proud to be back for summer to pump up some good vibes back to the community and just circulate whatever cash flows within the community, Tina. That's just a few significant ones. The racial issue, theft and crime, just people segregation. But all I can tell you is we are built differently. We are resilient. We are strong. We keep pushing. We are determined. We are focused. We have the energy. We have the right attitude. So I hope, you know, the story will inspire one or two people out there. But never giving up is the main thing here, Tina. Resilience. Resilience is woven deeply inside us.
1: For sure. Yeah. And like with everything you've gone through, you are still, you know, you are still being happy. You are still resilient. You're still thriving and you're still just being you. I think that's the most beautiful thing about your story, is that you're still amazing, my brother. And I just, it brings so much more to what you do. You know, there's a story behind the story. And that's why Santos Brew Coffee NZ is the place to be, my familia that is tuning in all around the big wide world, but also tuning in via Instagram, Facebook, whether you are on your platform right now. I want you guys to go on Instagram right now and type out Santos Coffee. Yes, NZ. It's going to pop up straight away. Santos, right in front of your screen.
0: Santos Brews. Santos
1: and you're going
0: Brews,
1: to Santos Brews. Yeah. You just follow that straight away and it'll take you directly to the Instagram page. So that's Santos underscore brew underscore coffee underscore NZ. My brother, I've got a few more questions for you. You know, what's coming up? Because I know you're in the community all the time doing your thing, staying connected, also supporting so many events. What's coming up for the Santo Bruce Brew Coffee NZ?
0: Well, I've been trying to link up with some of our community people to see how we can help or mentor young businesses within the our African communities, as well as extending it out to the people that have allowed us Africans to come and contribute positively, you know, in their communities. So the people of the land. So I've been trying to use, like, for example, my coffee trailer or my new market facility, to train young Africans who don't have an idea of how to start a business, how to do something, or, you know, and then we just teach them the fundamentals to say, hey, if you have this structure like this, like this, sometimes you can fall, but you should be able to pick yourself up with a good business plan. You should be able to make, because I believe Aotearoa New Zealand has a lot of opportunities for our people. And through my business, I want to contribute in that mentorship, giving the facilities to train young people how to make a simple cup of coffee, how to be a barista. That way, you know, someone is just finishing high school and they want a part-time job at McDonald's, they can say, hey, we have been trained by Santos Brew, and we know what we're doing because we are all about quality, Tina. And that's why we're trying to work within our communities.
1: I love it. And you know what? It's a huge blessing because I know the heart that you carry on your sleeve, my brother, and we're always here to support this. And that's one of the reasons why Tamaki Makaurau and also Aotearoa that's tuning in, I wanted to interview this

0: brother, because he really supports our people, and you know, he's really got that Ubuntu spirit. When you know a sister, a brother, or you need someone from the community, they will share the love. And I think that's what's really special and unique about what you do with your, it's not just coffee, it's Aroha. So for those that are tuning in right now, make sure you guys drop down Santos Brew Coffee NZ. They are doing the most. And you know, for yourself, for yourself, my brother, how has it been for yourself, you know, in this community, in this environment, but also still here, still thriving and still being happy? What are some of the things that you want to drop for our community about, you know, thriving when it comes to business or wanting to do something you're passionate about?
1: Let me be honest, right? If you don't belong in a community, and you don't have the same energy coming from the community, basically you won't thrive out there. So I must shout out to people like you, Tina, our African organizations, and those community leaders that always have our back, because without mentioning them, we're not going anyway. So I really want to put out a shout out to that energy that is above us. And then, yes, we can go and get into the business side of things, but we need to set the fundamentals straight that for us to be where we are, there are elders sitting on top of us. There's the right energy, the good sisters that are supporting us. So that's basically what I can say, Tina, in this space. And that I just carried forward the love. Love has to be reciprocal. And above all, God directs everything. So I put God in the forefront. And just go get it. You know what it is?
0: I love it. I love it. I love it.
1: We just do that. We do our best. Yes,
0: 100%. And I think what's super, super awesome about what you're bringing to this whole vibe of what we do in community is pretty much how we should be, you know, how we should be and how we should stay, you know, just cool, happy, and just bringing beautiful vibes to the community. So for those that are tuning in right now, we are behind you. We are behind you.
1: And I appreciate that. I appreciate it. And I think that, you know, I must say this, we have a lot of our young Africans out there. They're getting hooked out on the wrong side, wrong things. And we don't want them to be following the wrong things. They need to be contributing positively. You bring the energy, be it through dancing, do whatever you want to do, but it has to be channeled in the right things. Like, for example, I'm a big no to drugs to all the young African or anybody. If you work hard and put an effort onto something, this beautiful, amazing country will catapult you to greater heights and right people around you. So I thought I should just drop that feeler, Tina, back to you.
0: I love it. This is super epic. And what better way is going to be I'm hella exciting, to be honest. Hella exciting. And I can't wait for, you know, our girls. I already said to our Miss Africa girls, we are going to support the brother with whatever we are doing. Santos Brew Coffee, even here at radio. But everything that we're doing in the community, it is Ubuntu vibe. So, my brother, before we wrap up for today, do you have any acknowledgements that you like to share with anyone else that's out there that's been behind your journey?
1: Really, yeah, I appreciate it. Number one, your energy, because I've been out from the day go. Your energy says, like, you know, you're just crazy. You are like, oh my God, I can't describe you. But that was from the beginning until you have your boy and stuff. But that's a number one thing that I just want to appreciate you. And secondly, we have our African community leaders out there. Big shout out to them for the mahi that they're putting out. And, you know, setting out those principles for us to follow through. So I could shout out to Akofi out there. I could shout out to Pan African. A big shout out to Lady DJ Oroku. She's such an amazing, you know, we did Africa Day, it was. So I could name them all one by one, but I am so proud of that. As the Big Five Coffee, I have people within the community that are there to take us. And without forgetting, big shout out to the Ethiopian community out there, the Eritrean community out there, because

0: Africa is all about, 54 countries, and a big, big, massive shout out to South African people that have been supporting my business. Despite of what's happening in South Africa, I hope it will never come to this beautiful country. People should love one another based on everything, not based on color or anything. So a big shout out to all those communities that I've mentioned. So yes.
1: I love it. I love it. And a big massive thank you to my brother for coming through. We're going to catch him in the studio another time. Or you know what? Even better, I'm going to get my boots walking up to the Santos Brew Coffee NZ myself.
0: I want you in New Market. I want Hula Fitness in New Market Space. 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That's what I want.
1: There you go.
0: I want to see the Hula Fitness in there. Yes, bring it in New Market. Got a space for you there.
1: Yeah, there you go, fam. Announce right from the source. See, that's the vibe. Like, what's our brother? Oh my gosh, I forgot his. He's the king of king of soul. What's his name? He says right from the source. It's not Michael Jackson. It's the one that inspired Michael Jackson. James Brown. That's the name. James Brown. Yeah. When he says right from the source, Hula Fit will be performing at Santos Brew Coffee NZ. So you want to bring all the vibes? Yeah. We're gonna bring the zebra, the lion. And the elephant, the rhino, to the Santos Brew Coffee NZ, fam. So that's the energy we're going to be bringing. And if you aren't aware and you're just tuned in, I want you all to jump on Instagram right now and type out on your phone. It only takes 30 to 40 seconds. If you're slower, maybe 1 minute to 2 minutes. And if you're even slower, take probably 5 minutes for you to get all of this done. Santos Brew Coffee NZ. Authentic African coffee, expertly brewed, bringing the African taste to Kiwi's cups. And this is my, you know how when Brenner Boy says tested, approved, trusted, African.
0: Yes,
1: this is it.
0: Yes.
1: This is the version. This is the coffee version of tested, approved, trusted. Santos Brew Coffee NZ, fam. This is where we are at.
0: Head bowed.
1: Mad love to the brother. I'll be coming through with the girlies and also with Hula Fit. Yeah. For now, fam, I'm going to be keeping this on. You're going to catch this interview on Spotify as well. We're going to load everything up. And for this to be an ongoing weekly vibe, to get everyone connecting and vibing to Santos Brew Coffee NZ. So this is your weekly intake, your weekly, I would say you need to get your burst out. Sometimes you just got to get a sip of a vibe. This is where you got to get it to. So my brother, one last time, if you can let our community know where they can come to get a bit of Africa in the Kiwi cups.
0: So we are situated right in the heart of the New Market train station right there. We are in the cold day and we are brewing something quietly that we're going to bring around New Link there. So keep an eye on that one. We're going to keep the whole community connected, but we are situated right inside the heart of the New Market train station. Those commuters grab and go, beautiful sip, the African touch in it. So yeah. There we go, Tina. Back to you, head bowed. Your sis, your energy just crushes me. That I thought I had a lot of energy, but you, oh my God, I just went so numb and like so like, okay, the person that is wanting to interview me is way out there, you know. So really head bowed to you, sis. I have so much love and respect to you and what you're doing to our communities. There's so many, I can't name it. You're such an amazing gem. And I hope you're valued and we can't put a price tag on you. So we love you so much, sis. We really appreciate you. That's the few words I got to say to you. And I really appreciate this interview. Thank you very much, Tina.
1: Hey, too much. There you have it. That's our brother from Africa right here, right now on the Be About It show. And we are super blessed. I can't wait to get the vibes down there as well and do so much content with the brother, because Calvin is, he's a true gem to our community. And for those that are tuning in right now, this will be an official ad that we're going to be bringing on the Be About It show, so that it could be, I'm going to let people know you got to get your coffee. Well, you got to get it at Santos Brew Coffee NZ till the coffee machine breaks. Okay, family, for those that are tuning in, that's how I want the effort to break and make sure the coffee machine breaks, so that everyone that goes there, they're going to just be like, oh, what?

for more. So we're going to keep doing that all day, every day. And for those that are tuning in, we also got time. We got time to speak more about another whānau member in the community who is doing the most. So chats with Aaron. This is just a lot of updates that are happening in our community. So we have the brother, chats with Aaron, who's doing the most when it comes to bringing our community together. So coming up, I would like to share this right now because it's one of those things where when talent is coming through, talent is coming through. So on the 25th of July, we have chats with Aaron, so with David Irumosel, you know, Irumosel. And this young brother, you know, he's doing the most. Man, Africans, when they come together and they pop things out, they do. And I like supporting that. So it's going to be happening at Te Oro in GI, live podcast, music concert, red carpet starts at 4:30 p.m., and also, we got a special guest, Zabani Jagapara. I love that name, Zabani Gapara, who's going to be coming through. And I think what's real beautiful is that a lot of our community that will be there will be supporting the official event. So if you're coming through to support this amazing event, make sure you guys come down, check it out. Bring your squad, because I'll tell you now, you don't want to miss out on all the performances. You don't want to miss out on everyone that's going to be there, but also the artist that's going to be there as well. It's groove, it's R&B, it's vibes. You can have all the instrumental vibes added. So you got to stay connected, bring everything, bring the vibes, bring everything you're wanting to keep it lit, because it keeps us going and flowing, fam. So for those that are tuning in right now, make sure you guys bring the beauty, bring the vibes out here for all of us to enjoy, and also for all of us to know that this is how we're going to be bringing our people together. But that's the updates from my end, fam. And if you are online right now, make sure you guys check out again the Santos Brew Coffee NZ, where we are sharing a lot of the vibes of what is happening and how we bring in a lot of the things that we don't even see within our community. And I think that's one of the things that a lot of our people like to see when it comes to community events. And I think when we are enjoying and we are bringing all the beauty together, everyone is connected and staying connected as well. So I love it. And I think it's really cool that we get to vibe and just bring out all the beauty that we have here in Aotearoa and celebrate the love that we have here in Aotearoa as well. So everyone, make sure you guys stay connected, bring the beauty and all the light and love that we have here right now on in Aotearoa, and also bring everything that we're seeing in Aotearoa as well. And for those that aren't aware, you can also tune in 104.6 and enjoy everything that we're seeing here in the vibes that we love to see here in Aukalani. So that's us from today. And I have to say that there is a opening battle that's happening with tennis, because tennis is right now. It's the Wimbledon games that are going. And if you want to catch all the highlights, just go onto Tennis Channel and get everything that's happening on here with all the updates. You can see Serena is back on the court, which is crazy amazing. And, you know, it's so awesome that she is back on the court to play. I don't think like that. That's crazy amazing. I think that's super, super cool. And she's had two kids and she's back on the court. So, so much love, so much light going out to all of the tennis players and for everyone that's tuning in. But for now, I'm going to leave you with this track to finish off for our show, Ka Kite.

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Matua maa nei ia peafa peo le tulangana, e o ai. Well, that's the goal, is to become alcohol free. But if you can do dry July and go alcohol free for the whole month and then decide whether you want to quit or not, I mean, you can carry on being alcohol free beyond July, oh man, you are the biggest winner.

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9: Malo ni to kalau ko te pokalame tene mo te pahirika o la malo loina ki mai ki te Planet FM ta hio ha mateono pe ko te www.planetaudio.org.nz/tokalau health haka longa longa mai ko au ko fale fanga malo mele mele puka e hoka talo hatu ke manuia ko to ma te malo loina I te aloha te tu talo ni.
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0: listening to TED Talks Daily. I'm your host, Elise Hugh. I don't know about you, but something that gets a lot harder for me as my life has gotten crowded with responsibility is to nurture my adult friendships. But platonic friendships are so crucial to our well-being. And today, psychologist Marissa Franco shares how to make new friends, keep them, and focuses on all the ways making an effort will bring deeper fulfillment. This is from a 2022 TED membership event where she's in conversation with TED current events curator Whitney Pennington Rogers. Hear them after a short break.
1: Now, as an expert on friendship, I'm up against a lot because of the hierarchy that a lot of our cultures place on love, right? With familial love at the top, with romantic love at the top, and with platonic love, friendship love, really at the bottom. And with so many countries, people feeling so lonely and so disconnected, I believe that if we leave friendship at the bottom of this hierarchy, it's like there's gold at our feet that we're treating as concrete. And so why are friendships so key? Well, our bodies have always known that we need an entire community to feel whole. And just being around a spouse, for example, only surfaces one side of ourselves. So maybe the part of me that likes to garden or do yoga will begin to wither away if my spouse, for example, doesn't like these activities. But then when I'm around a friend, I can garden and plant my pothos with them. And I'm around another friend that I can downward facing dog with. And I feel my entire identity accordion outward unfold and fan out. And I experience the full richness and complexities of who I am when I have an entire community to bring that out in me. And so that's one of the reasons why friendship is really important. But I think there's two reasons why we tend to really devalue it. One reason is because we just don't know how to make friends. So luckily I'm going to help you with that a little bit today. But the other reason has to do with something I like to call the paradox of people. That on the one hand, we need people. They make us feel healthy. They make us feel connected. They make us feel like our very selves, right? But on the other hand, people are really scary. They can dismiss us. They can reject us. They can actively harm us. And so this sort of dilemma that we face, that the sort of entity that we need the most is also the entity that can harm us the most. And how we walk across this tightrope handling this paradox of people says a lot about our ability to make and keep friends. Because if we find ourselves stuck in the place where we see people as we mistrust people, where we see people as potentially rejecting us and harming us, it's really hard to foster connection. And this really materialized for me one day when I had bought an apartment and I was really excited to make friends with my neighbors because I'm like, oh my gosh, I'm going to be here for a while. And I see a couple of my neighbors in the hallway when I'm walking home into my apartment with my ex at the time who was living with me. And I walk right past them, right? Because paradox of people, I'm scared of them. They might reject me. They might see me as weird if I try to introduce myself. So I scurry into my apartment and my ex, he pushes me back into the hallway to talk to my neighbors and says to me, you know, you're writing this book on friends. What would you tell other people who are in your situation? And so as I'm sort of stumbling back into the hallway, I'm thinking about a few things that I have learned through studying friendship so intensely. And so two observations that I have on friendship and two takeaways for what we can do to make and keep friends. First observation, friendship does not happen organically in adulthood, right? And in fact, one study found that people that think that it happens based on luck are actually lonelier 5 years later, whereas people that see it as happening based on effort are less lonely 5 years later. So what did that tell me? That if I was just there hoping that my neighbors would someday try to be my friend, it probably wouldn't happen, right? And so I would need to make that effort in order to be able to make friends. But second observation that I have based on reading all the research on friendship is something called the liking gap, which is a phenomenon wherein when strangers interact and predict how likely the other person is to like them, they underestimate how much the other person likes them. So this research really suggests

0: us that we're less likely to be rejected than we think. Which leads me to my first takeaway for making friends. If you want to make friends, you have to assume that people like you, right? The reason is when researchers told people, hey, you're going to go into this group and based on your personality profile, we predict that you will be liked. This is completely bogus, a total lie. But they found that when people went into this group of people, they became warmer, open, more friendly because they made this assumption. And so indeed, it became this self-fulfilling prophecy called the acceptance prophecy. And when we assume we'll be liked, we make it more likely that we actually will be liked. Whereas other research finds that people that tend to assume that they're rejected, even when the circumstance is ambiguous, like my friend, maybe they're just like hungry or something rather than that they hate me, right? Those people that go straight to maybe they don't like me, they actually become cold. They actually become withdrawn and they reject people and then they get rejected in return. So I'm thinking of these things in the hallway, you know, right by my neighbors. I'm thinking that, you know, I can't wait for this to happen organically. Okay, I'm afraid they're going to reject me, but that's less likely to happen than I actually think. I'm thinking I should assume that they're going to like me. And then one last thing I had to remind myself of was to overcome something called covert avoidance, which is our tendency to show up around other people physically, but check out mentally, right? Like you're like hanging out with people and you're on your phone, or that would look like me just standing in the hallway hoping that my neighbors talk to me. And so to make friends, you have to overcome covert avoidance by not just showing up. I showed up in that hallway, right? But you also have to engage with people when you get there. So I ended up approaching my neighbors and saying, hi, I'm Marissa. I just moved into 103. It's really great to meet you. And we start chatting. And at some point, you know, I asked them, like, is there a group where we can keep in touch? I'd love to, you know, chat further. And they tell me about their cat group that they have for cat parents in the Drew. And I don't have a cat, but like, I'll take connection when I can find it. So the cat group became half cat group, half social group. And I think sometimes we think that, you know, a tiny act, something small like saying hello, can have colossal consequences for our life. But when we can lean into the sort of positive side of the paradox of people, when we can initiate and assume people like us, right, it can have colossal consequences. Because since I said that hello, me and my neighbors, we met up and we hung out every Friday, socially distanced of the pandemic in the garden behind our apartment, right? And so I think that this experience really taught me the importance that while we all face this paradox of people, while we all face this dilemma, that if we want to make friends, if we want to connect with people, we have to be able to move away from the part of ourselves that is fearful, that is mistrustful, that assumes people will harm or reject us, and turn towards the part of ourselves that simply wants to love and connect with people and can ready ourselves to engage in these new connections with optimism and with hope. You know, my niece read my book, Platonic, and one thing that she took away from it was that for friendship to happen, someone has to be brave. So be brave. Thank you.
1: Thank you, Marissa. Oh, man. I loved all of that. And I could see in the chat that a lot of the members also really loved some of the things you shared there. So thank you so much for that wonderful talk and for those tips, which we will dive into in this conversation. And, you know, I think just to sort of start, your line of work is just so interesting. Friendship is it seems such a unique area to research. And I actually want to read something back to you from your book to help us understand a little bit more about just the importance of this type of relationship. You say, friendship in releasing the relationship pressure valve infuses us with joy like no other relationship. Without needing to plan for retirement, fulfill each other's sexual needs, and work out who should be scrubbing the shower grime, we are free to make friendship territories of pleasure. So can you talk a little bit more about this and just why friendship holds such an important role in all of our lives?
0: Yeah. Well, first of all, I'll take a step back and say, like, clearly connection is so central to all of us. You know, the research finds that, for example, loneliness is more toxic for your body than having a poor diet or not exercising, right? And these are things that we talk about in the public health conscious, but we don't talk about social connection enough. Maybe for our UK folks, you all have a prime minister of loneliness. So it's a little bit different, right? But when we talk about the impact of loneliness, there's actually three different dimensions of loneliness. There is

0: intimate loneliness, which is the desire for someone to be very intimate with. There's also relational loneliness, which is the desire for someone that feels as close to us as a friend might. And then there's collective loneliness, which means I desire to be part of a group working towards a common goal. Mm-hmm. And this research on loneliness really suggests that, just like I said, we really do need an entire community to feel whole, because if we just focus on being very nuclear, you know, just having a spouse and that being the center of all of our connections, right? That's maybe touching on our intimate loneliness, but not our relational, not our collective, right? And so I think a lot of us found this in the pandemic that, you know, we maybe have been home with a spouse or partner that we've really loved a lot, but we still ended up feeling lonely. And that's because, like, as social species, as social creatures, like, we just need an entire community to fulfill us.
1: You touched on this a little bit in the talk. And in the book, you separate sort of the way you think about friendship into two categories. You talk about, you know, sort of a backward look at how we've traditionally experienced friendship. And then you look forward at how we could build better relationships, better platonic relationships. And so if we could just talk a little bit about sort of that first section, just diving into how we as a culture tend to think about friendship, and how does this really impact the way that we actually approach it?
0: Yeah, so I'm reading all the research on friendship, and what sort of materializes before my eyes is that our personalities are fundamentally a reflection of our experiences of connection or disconnection, right? Like, in some ways, our personalities are coping mechanisms from the experiences of connection or disconnection we've received. So whether you are friendly, open, warm, vulnerable, trusting, cynical, aggressive, even violent, all of this is predicted by what your history of connection or lack thereof looks like. So how we've connected really affects who we are. But not only that, who we are really affects how we connect, right? Those people that have that history of healthy relationships, they have an internal set of beliefs within them that allows them to continue to facilitate healthy relationships. This is, if people are familiar with attachment theory, securely attached people who think others can be trusted, who think they can be vulnerable, who think they can turn to people for support, right? And they go into new relationships with the set of beliefs and allows them to continue to create these new relationships. Whereas people who have had difficult previous relationships, those can be internalized as a belief system that then can impede their ability to foster further connections, right? Because they may think people are going to reject me, that I can't be vulnerable, that I can never feel safe around anybody. Even when someone is safe, they're still holding that assumption and that judgment, right? And so what I wanted Platonic to do, because I know some people hear this and they're like, good for those people with healthy childhoods, you know, whatever, for me, I guess I'm doomed. Absolutely not.
1: Your work is focused specifically on adult friendships, which for a lot of the reasons you've already outlined seem like are just really challenging for us to develop. But I guess, can you talk about sort of why this breakdown happens and really when we start to see that it becomes more difficult for people to make friends in the same way as you do when you were kids?
0: Yeah. So when I say friendship doesn't happen organically in adulthood, I don't mean that friendship doesn't happen organically in childhood. Mm-hmm. Because for children, it often does. And they have certain ingredients in their environment that really foster friendship. So Rebecca G. Adams, she's a sociologist, and she says, you know, for friendship to be fostered, you need to have, organically, you need to have this repeated unplanned interaction and this shared vulnerability, right? And so in school, we have that. We have that through our lunch period. We have that through our gym. We have that through our recess, right? We're seeing our friends. We're seeing people every day. We're letting our guard down. We end up sort of just developing these friendships. But when you think about adults going into the working world, you may have repeated unplanned interaction with your colleagues, less so now that we're going more hybrid and remote workplace, right? But we're often not as vulnerable in the workplace. And that's why one study, and this again, this is caveat US context, one study found that the more time people spend together at work, the less close that they feel. Mm-hmm. And so we need to recognize that as adults, we don't have the same infrastructure we had as kids. So we can't rely on the same set of assumptions that, oh, this is just going to happen. I don't have to try. I don't have to initiate, because as I shared from that previous research study, if we think that way, for a lot of us, it won't happen.
1: So Ted member Arnaldo, they ask, married people often complain about lack of time to cultivate friendships outside of the marital circle. What insights have you gained in your research about the effect of outside friendships in a couple's relationship?
0: Ooh, I love this question. I think

0: think that having outside friendships is necessary for having a healthy marriage. I do. And this is where I'm coming from with that. The research basically finds that if I make a friend, I'm not only less depressed, but my spouse is too. Mm. It also finds that when you get into conflict with your spouse, it negatively impacts your release of a stress hormone, cortisol, right? But if you have quality connection outside of that marriage, that doesn't happen. Your cortisol release is normal, right? Other research that finds that, particularly for women who tend to have more close, intimate relationships, when they go through difficulties within that partnership, they are more resilient to it when they have this outside support, right? And so it's just like, if I can access this other person to center me during times of stress in my marriage, I can return to that marriage in a centered and grounded way. And that's a resource for me, and it's a resource for my spouse. Where we see that people that only have that close connection with their spouse, they have high rates of what's called concordance, which means that however your spouse feels is kind of how you feel. Their sort of energy affects you a lot more when they're the only person that you're looking to for support. And so what happens is, like, the natural ebbs and flows that can happen in a marriage, they're so much more impacted and they're so much more devastated during those times of ebbs because they don't have that support outside of the relationship. So I think sometimes we think of, like, oh, are my friends a threat to my spouse? My spouse is spending time with their friends. They're not spending time with me. But if we understand more broadly the importance of friendship and how it makes every other relationship in our life better, we will see that there's actually synergy between these relationships, that my spouse having friends outside of this relationship is what makes them a better spouse for me.
1: So much of it has to do with the way we just think about the role friendships play in our life. Well, we have lots of questions that are coming in about sort of the steps to actually making friends. And I think before we get into some of those specific questions, I know you in the talk, you started with two tips. This idea of first assuming that people like you, and then overcoming what you call covert avoidance, or that urge to sort of mentally check out when you're meeting someone new. What are some of the other ways that you recommend people use tools to build new friendships?
0: Yeah. So I can walk through my own experience of making a bunch of friends and share this in a story. I went to Mexico City alone and was there for 10 days and was like, okay, if I spend 10 days here and don't make any friends, I'm going to be very lonely. So how did I make friends when I was there? First, I went to a coffee shop. I heard another American there, and I knew, you know, he's less likely to reject me than I think. I also knew the research on transitioners, right? People that are in times of transition are most open to friendship. So people that are traveling, people that have just moved to the city, people that have just started school, people that have just retired, right? Those are the people to try to connect with versus, you know, someone who's been here for a while and already has an established network. So I knew this guy's a transitioner and he's less likely to reject me than I think. So I'm going to engage with him. And I ask, you know, where are you from? Like, I'm from the US too. We start chatting and I end up inviting him to a meetup that night. And it's like a language exchange meetup. And at that language exchange meetup, I meet someone else who's cool. And I say, you know, do you want to come to this Lucha Libre wrestling match with me? And he said yes. And I think, you know, what I realized too from the research on friendship, I used to think that making friends was about being interesting, being smart, being insightful, being charismatic, being entertaining. But in fact, people report that this entertainment factor is the least important quality they look for in a friend. And the most important quality that they look for is someone who makes them feel like they matter. Ooh. So for me, if I want to connect with someone, it's not about me trying to impress them. It's about me trying to make them feel valued and, you know, say hello to them and engage with them and tell them what I like about them and tell them what I appreciate about them, right? Like, you know, there's a study that looked at budding friendship groups for like 12 weeks, which of these pairs ended up becoming friends. And it was the ones that shared the most affirmation and affection towards each other, right? And so and just to go even deeper into the research rabbit hole, there's a theory called risk regulation theory, which indicates that we decide how much to invest in a relationship based on our view of how likely we are to get rejected. So when we show people, I like you, we're telling them, hey, you're not going to get rejected if you try to be friends with me. And that makes people really want to feel safe, really feel safe connecting with us, right? So I was both engaging with these people and I was trying to make them feel loved and tell them how great I thought they were and how happy I am to meet them as I

0: reached out to them. And then I went to my Spanish class, which if you don't have any friends, what I recommend is that you join something that's repeated over time. And remember I said repeated unplanned interaction, shared vulnerability is that infrastructure that kids have for friends that we lack as adults. So as adults, we really need to recreate that infrastructure. And so if you join like a social group that's repeated over time, turn your hobby into a community, right? That's a really important way to make friends. So for me, it's I want to take the Spanish class because I love learning languages. For you, it might be football team, improv team, hiking team, meditation group, but it's just finding something, finding a group that meets around this hobby. Because when you find something that's repeated over time, what happens is something called the mere exposure effect sets in. The mere exposure effect describes our tendency to unconsciously, completely unconsciously, like people just because they are familiar to us. So, for example, this researcher found that when he planted women into a large psychology lecture, at the end of the semester, none of the students remembered the woman, but they reported liking the woman who showed up to the most classes 20% more than the woman that didn't show up for any, right? Nobody remembered her, but they liked her a lot because they had seen our face. Like this is our brain, right? And what I think the other implication of mere exposure effect is in the beginning, mere exposure effect hasn't set in. So it's going to be awkward. It's going to be weary. You're going to feel uncomfortable, right? Maybe a little distrusting. That's not a sign that you need to stop showing up. That's a sign you need to keep showing up, because when you continue to show up, they're going to like you more. You're going to like them more, right? So I joined that Spanish class. That was repeated over time. Every day in Spanish class, I would ask people to go out to lunch with me. We go out to lunch together. Then we went to Lucha Libre together. You know, of course, I was only there for 10 days. So there's only, I can only go so deep with folks. But in general, when you join this event that's repeated over time, you want to start generating exclusivity with someone in that group. Exclusivity means you develop memories and you develop experiences with one person in the group that you don't have with other people. So pick whoever in the group that you really liked and ask them, oh, would you be open to like getting coffee, getting tea, like before or after our next group? Like I love to hang out. And those are like the budding stems of friendship. And luckily, if you're in this group, right, you don't have to put in as much effort. And now you had your tea and now you're going to just continue to see them over time. And you have the wheel start moving for friendship and connection.
1: So TED member Celia actually is curious about virtual friendships and sort of how all of this plays into it, especially to some of the points you're making earlier about the pandemic. You know, for people who have met on social media only as opposed to in real life, they ask, is it possible to have a strong virtual friendship? How important is in-person connection or getting together in real life?
0: Yeah, so this is such a nuanced question in some ways, right? Because it's such a both and. We know from the research that in-person connections tend to be stronger than virtual connections, right? But I think that research, it doesn't account for certain communities, like people with disabilities, people with severe social anxiety, even older people that aren't as mobile who tend to find connections online. And even though, you know, the online connections tend to not be as deep as in person, they can get deep if you're practicing the same skills that you could practice in offline connection to establish deeper relationships. So, for example, like the research finds that if you're just passively scrolling on social media, doom scrolling, it makes you more lonely. It negatively impacts your mental health and well-being. But if you're engaging actively on social media, I'm posting, I'm commenting on something that you shared, I'm saying congratulations to you, that's actually linked to less loneliness and is something that actually makes us feel more satisfied in our relationship. So if we want to have deep virtual connections, it's certainly possible, but we have to bring those same principles that we use in offline connections to create more intimacy, like things like being vulnerable with someone, being generous with them, or showing affection towards them. That also works online. They feel like they like one another more. But when you're vulnerable with someone who's avoidantly attached, that doesn't necessarily happen. The avoidantly attached person doesn't like you more because you're vulnerable, because they have their own wounds around vulnerability, right? They've learned that it's not good to be vulnerable. I shouldn't be vulnerable. Like that's the implicit message that they have that really inhibits their ability to connect. So what the implications of this, I think, is that if you're vulnerable and it doesn't go well, and it wasn't from a place of fear, remember that it's not always your fault, that other people have their own issues that they're dealing with, which may lead them to respond

0: your vulnerability negatively. And that doesn't mean that you did anything wrong. I mean, I think if you continue to try to be vulnerable with this person who's shown you that they can't handle it, then I think you should try to pivot, right? But just because someone responded dismissingly to your vulnerability, it might mean that they have their own issues to work out.
1: Well, you know, I think it's sort of thinking about how to make friendships work well or to be really good at this, the process of doing this. You know, there's a popular excerpt from your book that you shared in The Atlantic where you talked about the concept of super friends. So what makes someone a super friend, and how can we all strive to be super friends?
0: Yeah. Secure friends, AKA super friends. These people are secure with themselves, which means that they don't have to try to use other people as a tool to fulfill their sense of self or to help them escape threatening emotions or feelings. So they're able to really humanize other people fully. And the research on securely attached people find, and again, these are the people that have a history of healthy relationships, but there's also earned secure, which means you've might not have had a history of healthy relationships, but you've done the work on yourself to develop a sense of security, right? So remember, this isn't nobody's doomed by their attachment style. But what qualities do we see in them? They're more likely to initiate friendships. They're more likely to maintain friendships. They're less likely to dissolve friendships. They're more generous towards other people because, again, they fully humanize other people. Like insecurely attached people, they sometimes perceive other people through the lens of their own wounds, right? So anxiously attached people, it's like, you need to prove to me that you value me and you love me because I'm so afraid that you're going to abandon me. And then I can try to control you and make you do this, this, and this to show me that you really, really love me, right? And so they're not fully humanizing another person because they're almost seeing that person as a tool to fulfill their sense of self. Avoidantly attached people, they just think everybody's out to harm them and that everybody's sort of untrustworthy. So they almost see other people as threats. So they don't fully humanize them people for their beauty and the sort of resources that connecting with another person can bring you. But these securely attached people, they tend to assume other people like them. I talked about something called pronoia, which is the opposite of paranoia. It's the idea that, you know, the universe is commiserating for your success and for your well-being and that you can trust people. They're comfortable with vulnerability. They're more empathic. They're comfortable sharing their needs, but also fulfilling the needs of other people. They're more responsive to the needs of other people. When they engage in conflict, it's all about perspective taking. They're not like, you do this and otherwise I'm going to be pissed off. They're like, these are my needs. What are your needs? Let's figure out a way to collaborate and figure out something that will work for both of us. So they tend to be quite healing friends. They tend to be, I talked about avoidant being low effort, low reward. Anxious is high effort, low reward. Secure is high effort, high reward when it comes to friendship.
1: And then what about friendships that where there's not necessarily a difference in value, but maybe a distance, whether that's a physical distance has been created or some sort of emotional distance because your life has changed in some way. How do you suggest people go about maintaining and nurturing those types of relationships?
0: So there's research on long distance friends that finds that we are helped when we perceive our friendships as flexible, not fragile. So when we perceive that, oh, I haven't talked to this person in a few months, I'm going to assume that friendship's asleep, not that it's dead, so that I can reconvene this friendship at any time, right? So it's being able to recognize that our friendships ebb and flow. And when we're at an ebb, that doesn't mean, okay, I'm never going to contact this person again because the friendship is officially over, right? We assume that this ebb is part of the normal process to flow again. So that facilitates us being able to re-engage in the friendship at any time. So Whitney, basically this all goes back to, I really think this tip, right? It's such an all-encompassing tip, right? Because what I'm basically telling you is to assume people like you, right? Like when you're free, you don't talk to your friend a while, assume that they're still interested in being friends with you. Again, this isn't about, you know, being delusional. If someone's clearly indicating that they're not interested in a friendship with you, then move on. But if it's ambiguous and you're like, I'm not really sure, we haven't talked for a while, but they haven't necessarily rejected me or they still are responsive when I reach out to them, you want to make that your running assumption in response to ambiguity, because again, having that assumption really facilitates continued connection.

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1: Leonard.
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1: bring it on.
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0: 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Wellington Access Radio 106.1 FM. It is a cold, dreary Saturday afternoon, and you're in the studio today with Eddie and my guest today, Eden Brown. How are you doing?
1: Hello, hello. I'm good. Thanks for having me.
0: So it's good. I'm always really excited when I get other Jamaicans on the show. So like,
1: it's a rare occurrence to come across one in New Zealand.
0: It's funny. I feel like it's always like the most, and it's always the most random sort of thing. I started talking, oh, yeah, where are you from? I met another guy who's from like the same, like, parish my grandparents are from, sort of thing.
1: Goodness.

0: And I kind of, yeah, just read, it was very random. Like, he was at Newtown Festival.
1: Yeah.
0: And he was, like, with one of Joseph Pod's kind of, like, crew or whatever.
1: Yeah.
0: And I started having a chat to him. And then he must have been having a chat with Leah. And then Leah's like, oh, yeah, it is Jamaican. And I had a chat with him. And he was like, I was like, yo, where's he from? He's like, yo, my family's from St. Anne's. And I was like, true, my family's from St. Anne's.
1: Oh,
0: like,
1: my gosh, that's so random. Oh, my gosh. Yeah, I remember hearing when I was working at a supermarket, I just, like, heard some people speaking in a Jamaican accent. And I was like, this is the first time I've heard this in New Zealand. And I was like, oh, hi guys. And they're looking at me like, what?
0: It is such a weird one because I feel like when I get it less here because I kind of can pick it now. But like when I was in Dunedin, like you'd obviously get the cruise ships coming in, and there was that sort of thing. I'd been like, well, I know pretty much all the black people who live in Dunedin at this point, around, especially around like from like the age of probably like 18 through to about 30. You're on a true cruise ship. And then it was really funny because then I spotted someone and there was like probably a guy my height. And then I was like, went up and had a chat to him and I was like, are you here on a cruise ship? I was like, no, I've just moved here. And it was, have you met Davian?
1: No, I haven't.
0: No, he's incredible. He's from the States.
1: Oh,
0: but
1: my
0: like,
1: goodness.
0: But I was like, he's just moved here. And I was like,
1: you're like, what are you doing here?
0: Oh my
1: here?
0: God, like, stylish black person in Dunedin.
1: Yes.
0: Like, staying here now.
1: I know. The world is changing. Come on now.
0: But I feel like now, like in Wellington, I can kind of pick, I'm just like, again, that sense of thing. I like roughly know who most people, who like, I can have a recognition of like, if I don't know exactly who, I've probably seen you around.
1: Exactly. I'm like, I've seen your face before.
0: He's like, okay, yep, cruise ship.
1: Yeah. Yeah. It's like, why haven't I haven't seen your face in the past few months. You must be on, you must be from a cruise ship.
0: I think it's interesting. I'm always really curious if you're on a cruise like that, like, is it weird for people like that who come on, from black people who come on cruises? Because then it's just like, you come to New Zealand and then all the other black people are like, there's more of us.
1: Oh,
0: like,
1: no, they must be thinking, are they okay over here?
0: It's probably
1: quite a weird
0: kind of experience.
1: Why are you so excited to see me? I just stepped off the ship.
0: But no, it's interesting. Like, I feel like I've gone to a couple of year like Jamaican community events, and I think they're trying to kind of do pull together more of a kind of Caribbean community. But it's really funny. I went to one a couple of weeks ago, and it was primarily Jamaicans, but it was all British Jamaicans, which was great.
1: Yeah,
0: so it was, and they're all from the Midlands, so they're all from like Birmingham and that sort of thing.
1: Yeah, that's my dad's vibe. That's
0: true.
1: My dad's vibe. I saw that. I really wanted to go, but I was away. So I was like,
0: they're trying to do more events. I think they're probably lining up one for August.
1: Awesome. Oh, that's exciting.
0: And I think like for me, like my long-term goal for stuff is I want to try and pull together.
1: Yeah.
0: Because I feel like, that kind of meeting was just like, or that kind of drinks night was just really cool, just in terms of like connecting with people and being like, okay, cool. Like, we've got builders, we've got caterers and all that. And it's like, cool, what can we pull together to then be like, what's a kind of more consistent kind of like Caribbean celebrations or like events, sort of thing? Because like my dream would be like, for like Newtown Festival and Cuba Duba, like pulling together like a proper like Caribbean like
1: that
0: mass.
1: That would be awesome.
0: Mass
1: that would
0: float.
1: Pop off. That would pop off.
0: It would
1: people
0: go so
1: would
0: hard,
1: love
0: like.
1: It. Yeah.
0: But I feel like that would be my ideal. And I feel like as proud as I am as a Jamaican, like I feel like the music that's captured me from the Caribbean has been soca music. Like I've just it's probably my I love dancehall, I love reggae. But I feel like soca music, there's just something like something about the energy of it that just kind of picks me up, just carries me away.
1: You might have to give me some recommendations because I don't listen to it a whole lot. I'm a dancehall girly.
0: True. I find dancehall is a really interesting one because I feel like I'm kind of stuck where like there's a lot of, obviously there's like that the classic kind of like dancehall from like the 90s to like the mid 2000s sort of thing. And then there's like just like the best rhythms and the best kind of like, and that's the songs that everybody knows. And then obviously then I find it really difficult, like, especially as a DJ, trying to work out like what dance hall of the newest sort of dance hall in the last like 10 years kind of works properly in sets.
1: Yeah.
0: Like what's your kind of like what are your kind of like dance hall go tos?
1: I love Vibes Cartel.
0: it's great.
1: I love Vibes Cartel.
0: it's like we stand a problematic.
1: I know. Well, like him, I don't know how much I love him. His music, I love. His older stuff.
0: It was really funny. So when I went

0: when I went to Jamaica, I was there when they announced that he was being released from prison.
1: Oh my goodness. It was like,
0: and that is really funny because like my was there at my uncle's place, and my uncle's like, I feel like Jamaicans are very like,

0: 好，こんにちは。
1: こんにちは。
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like in 1892. There was a terrible flood that year. The poor people lost all they had. 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That man was Joe Turner. Joe Turner was a man to go around helping the poor people everywhere. 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
1: Welcome to the Bridge Zone. You're at the table with Barry and Marianne. Shocking weather down Wellington Way, wasn't it, Barry?
2: It was, and it had a big effect on the 10-18 being held down there. They had 18 teams entered and 4 teams couldn't make it there, couldn't land in Wellington, so they ended up with only 14 teams.
1: Right.
2: But full credit to Zachary Yarn. He was in Auckland and his plane was cancelled. So what do you do, Mariana, when your plane's cancelled and you need to be in Wellington? You get in your car and you drive all the way down to the Fisher household in Hamilton, jump in the back of the car, get a ride
1: and carry on.
2: Palmerston North, you stay with Jack James, carry on down the next day and win the thing. So Zachary was in the winning team with Hugh McGann, Peter Newell and Martin Reid. Couldn't have been a more deserving winner, surely.
1: That's cool. Well done. He must have been going down a bit earlier then.
2: Presumably he was flying down the night before or something, so that was lucky. So he was still able to catch a ride on the Friday night. Maybe he was just aware that his plane wasn't likely to make it. I don't know, but that was the full story. Now, for those who don't know, Mariana was playing in the restricted Swiss pairs at Morrinsville on the weekend and won every match. So you'd think that'd be enough to win. Only lying second going into the last match, but not too much in it, and won that match and dropped from second down to fifth. That's a bit sad, isn't it?
1: Doesn't that float your boat?
2: You were saying, what should you do in the last match when you're lying second?
1: We didn't even check the scores. We had no idea. We were just talking away, and then we thought, oh, the draw's up. Go and have a look at the draw. Phil goes, all right, we're up this win. It was a great tournament, actually. It was a nice, busy, full club rooms because they are a pack-up, pack-down club room. And they use the Morrinsville Bowling Club as their premises.
2: It was booked out.
1: It's pretty cool because as you walk through the gate, it's got MBC. And if you're a bridge player, it stands for Morrinsville Bridge Club. But if you're a bowls player, Morrinsville Bowls Club.
2: We were talking about what you can do in the last round.
1: Do you think we should have a look at the score to see whether you should be aggressive or non-aggressive? You know, like how many points behind you are you? And do you have to do things? And Barry came up with this good saying.
2: If you've been winning all day, why would you want to change a thing?
1: There you go. If I hadn't even thought to have a look at any difference, it didn't matter. And we actually left the club thinking we had lost the last match. As you always do, you go up and get your slip, make sure everything's been entered correctly. And someone said to me, here's your slip. And I was like, thank you. And I was walking away and it was like, oh, we had a loss. And guess what? You have to check that too, because it wasn't our slip. It was our opponent's slip. And so we thought we left losing, you know, 5-1. But it turned in that we'd actually won because we had grabbed their slip, and I guess they probably had ours. So you got to check that too.
2: And just somebody wants to send in a sympathy card. Yeah. Not only did you win every match all day, win the last one and drop from second to fifth, prizes came down to fourth. So, you know, shed a few tears for Mariana and Phil.
1: Great tournament. And I tell you what, they had raffle prizes for Africa. It was amazing. I actually won a raffle as well.
2: That's my next question. What did you win in the raffle?
1: Oh, we had this basket and it had bridge socks in it. So I thought, that's me. They had all sorts.
2: Okay.
1: They're pretty unusual. And they were yellow. And I thought, there you go. They match my husband's cars.
2: So the Hamilton Swiss Pairs is coming to a conclusion. Their online 5A.
1: That's right.
2: 34 tables. Judge Julie's in charge and everything seems to be, fingers crossed, and I hope I'm not

0: put the mockers on it. Everything seemed to be going smoothly.
1: We did have an inquiry today. One of the players can't make the final week, and they were wondering if they could just get anybody in. And the answer is no, you can't. You have to get a sub that is the same grade or lesser than the partner that you're already playing. And that would be standard across all tournaments, wouldn't it, Barry?
0: I would think so. And to be fair, we've been pretty amenable when people have been not able to play one night or one match. In fact, I couldn't play one match myself. And as long as you find somebody of roughly the same grade, Judge Julie gets to authorise it. And she's been pretty friendly so far.
2: Whaiakine. Coming up next, it's time for the Gin Club. That's juniors, intermediates and novices. And our man on the spot, Mr. Gin himself, it's Ross Longney.

0: and left hand.
1: It's been a great week, Ross. How are things in the gin world?
2: Everybody's been busy. There's been a lot of tournaments on over the weekend and some really good results, and one that I'm really looking forward to telling you about, which I'll leave to last, all right?
1: Right.
2: Okay. It's very exciting.
3: Well, we haven't had much to talk about in the tournament world. The main open event was the Wellington one, and four tables of players couldn't land in Wellington, Ross.
2: Oh.
3: They ended up with a bit of a depleted field.
2: Yes, they had a lot of bad weather. Well, Danny Virk managed to run their intermediate and junior tournament okay. Locals Gaylene Hart and Tim Osborne won the intermediate. Howick ran a lovely intermediate tournament to which we went. Carol Bearsley and Brett Hart from Mount Albert topped that with a lovely, lovely, lovely second session and pipped us all in that one. They had 15 tables in the Howick intermediate, and right alongside us were 10 tables in the Howick Junior Tournament. So she was a full rooms, and it was beautifully organised and run. Bronwyn McKenzie and Jackie Whittler from Papakura won the junior one. Down in the South Island, they weren't affected by the weather either, because they had 20 tables at the Rangiora Restricted. Richard Lapthorn and Maureen Power topped that. But I noticed that in second place was a gin club member, Kat Holmes from Christchurch, playing with Liz Fitzgerald, who is open. But it was a great result for Kat. She originally started playing during COVID for East Coast Bays.
3: You just had to get East Coast Bays in there, didn't you, Ross?
2: Had to drop it in. But now she's at university in Christchurch. Slightly south of that, John and Paul Sheehy won the All Grades. They had 16 tables. Good stuff. But the one I was saving to last was the Morrinsville Restricted Open Swiss Pairs, which I know you played in, Mariana.
1: Yes, I did.
2: With some success. That was won by Francis and Derek Rankin from Taupo, both intermediates, and they're both in our gin club. Hats off to them. Wonderful tournament to win, and I believe it was a wonderful tournament all around, eh? Tell us.
1: Very good.
2: I don't have a lot more news for you today. I've got one little query from one of our players thinking, how fair is it at an open session for open or more experienced players to actually use psych bids at the table when they know they've got a pair of juniors or quite young players, not young, but inexperienced players at the table? Have you got a feeling for that?
3: Well, I can't say that I've actually noticed a lot of that happening around this area, that it doesn't happen. And, of course, part of the trouble is that psyching actually is a legitimate part of the game. There is no rule against it, so not a lot you can do. The good news is you don't have to be an open player to psych. Anybody can. And I'm not suggesting for a minute that all those gin club members should give it a go, because they'll blame me for a start. I don't think it's very prevalent. I'm not saying it never happens. Even when an open player psychs against another open player who's maybe not as experienced, it does seem to create a bit of bad feeling, and somebody thinks they've been robbed, and in some ways they may have been.
1: I was going to say, I've walked out of a couple of clubs and you hear someone comes up and guess what? Bloody so-and-so psyched against me, the little blah, blah, blah, blah, blah, blah. So it's not just the gin club members that get upset about it. I can tell you that.
3: The good news is, and you may not hear this as often, when people psych, it's not always

0: successful by any stretch of the imagination. It doesn't come without risk. If you start bidding suits you haven't got, sometimes it'll be a disaster. Just look forward to that day, is all I can say.
1: We can ask that question to Judge Dooley or the bailiff. Isn't there meant to be a register of people that psychic bridge clubs? No?
0: No. They did used to have a bit of that. Most clubs do not have a psych register. And the worst part about a psych register is I've heard that the clubs that did have them, they almost became a badge of honour to get your name in the psych register. So instead of discouraging people from psyching, it encouraged them because they wanted to get their name in there.
2: I think you've given us a fairly balanced response, how the pros and cons of psyching vary. You can write a small book about it. Talking about books, I had a recommendation from Claire when I was at Waihi. She had found or been given a book. I wonder if you've heard of it. It's called The Card Turner.
0: I have heard of the book. I don't think I've read it, but I've heard of it.
2: It's by Louis Sachar, and apparently it's a really, really good read about a young fellow who has to turn the cards for his uncle, who's a very good player, but loses his eyesight. This young fellow becomes captivated by the game of bridge. Apparently a really good read, so I recommend it. The Card Turner by Louis Sachar.
0: Excellent. I'll have to have a look at it.
2: And that's all I've got for you this weekend.
1: Catch up with us next week. The Gin Man leads you out with the Gin Club motto.
2: Observe omne nemine timae. Respect all, fear none. Have a good week.
3: Light it and send it out.
1: Up next, our treat for you this week is we are talking with Paul Marsden.

0: Now, he's a bit flip-floppy about his nationality, but we're talking to him as Kiwi, so I'm going to claim him as a Kiwi tonight. Welcome, and thanks for spending some time with us talking about things bridged. Hi, Paul.
1: Thank you, Mariana. It's great to be with you.
2: I've got a few Australian listeners as well, or quite a few Australian listeners to this, so you're going to have to be careful.
0: So born in Christchurch, so you're a mainlander. 1973 to 81 represented New Zealand in the Open division, and you hold over 50 national international titles. That is amazing. And among those are USA Cavendish titles in 86, bronze medalist at the World Pairs, 89, semi-finalist at the Bermuda Bowl, and you've got loads of books that you've written. One of my favourites is The Principles of Card Play. Out of all that, which one was your favourite tournament that you won?
1: Well, probably the Cavendish teams, because at that time we were kind of working on a relay and it was attracting some interest and we had people around us. And so there was a real celebration when we managed to win. And it was really great fun.
2: Your partner was Stephen Burgess, was it, Paul?
1: Both the Cavendish wins and also third in the pairs was with Stephen. And many of my best successes were with the great man who's now not with us anymore.
2: And obviously pretty well known in New Zealand and probably equally well known in Australia, I imagine. So that was back in the 70s we're talking.
1: No, 70s were when I was playing in New Zealand. I started playing with Stephen about 83 was really the first time.
2: Okay.
0: Have you noticed much difference about the bridge that was played back then to the bridge that's played nowadays?
1: Yeah, I mean, the game is changing, that's for sure. We're seeing people have got much more detail with system and all that sort of thing than they had back in my day. I haven't been playing bridge for quite a long time. About 20 years since I've been competing. We see what's going on. We kind of follow it all. But I wouldn't say that I was up with the detail of what's happening right now.
2: There's certainly more people playing relay these days. It's not as uncommon as it probably was when you were. It was probably groundbreaking in those days what you were doing.
1: That created a lot of interest, particularly in New Zealand and in Australia as well. A lot of people took up relay. It became quite a trend. And it was fun. It was really fun to be part of that.
0: Can we just go and have a chat about your books? The Principles of Card Play is still a book that is widely purchased. And also the other one is The Language of Bidding. They're still great books for people.
1: Thank you, thank you. I mean, there's two big differences between Principles of Card Play and Language of Bidding. Principles of Card Play has not changed at all since the time that we wrote it. And so we put this book down and I had some great help from people around me. And we produced a book which has really lasted the distance, a staple in bridge clubs these days. It's different from the Language of Bidding because Language of Bidding has been evolving all the time. And even today, I've been working on the latest revision of Language of Bidding, which is going to print in the next few days. We try to keep it up with the changing market.
0: Keeps changing. How cool is that? You've got such a wealth of knowledge. We've just finished beginner lessons at the Hamilton Bridge Club, and there's so much information that they've taken in. From your side of experience, what would be one of the top tips you would give to somebody that has just come out of lessons?
1: It's really one of my prime interests in the game. I've been teaching beginners right from the early, early days. I think I started teaching beginners around about 1972, that sort of time. And a bunch of us youngish bridge players at the time were put in front of beginners at the Christchurch Bridge Club. We loved it, you know. There were several of us, all of that sort of generation. And I've been part of teaching beginners ever since then. So I've been teaching beginners now for more than 50 years. And I can tell you one thing about the evolution of my classes during that time. Every single year, things have changed. And change has always been, without exception, to make it more simple. Every year, we make things more simple. And right now, I've produced a new copy of Introduction to Bridge. And it's used quite widely in this country. Not so much in New Zealand now because we don't have the Acol edition. We used to have an Acol edition as well. But we only have a five-card major edition now. And once again, it's been simplified even more. The main focus of that simplification has been to have the one no-trump response over a major is 6 to 11. And that means a new suit at the two level is showing 12 points and it frees you up about all the problems about reverse and other complications. So a big step down the simplification path.
2: Interesting that you're thinking, I don't want to get into a system argument with you, Paul, but Do you think teaching five card majors in Strong No Trump is actually simpler than ECOL? Because I think it might be. We don't do that. I have my thoughts about that.
1: I can see that four card majors and a weak No Trump is quite a simple thing to do. And I started out doing that, but the marketplace has moved on to five card majors. And because of the focus on major suit fits, which is what we really try to teach beginners, when we're teaching beginners, what we're asking them to do is to think about fit in a major and game. That's the two prime thoughts. And playing five card majors helps in that respect. And so in that respect, it's a simplification. In other words, a partner opens in a minor, they don't have a five card major. And that is a step down the logical path of the key thinking, which is fit in a major and game.
2: But I know one of our teachers over here always makes the comment that it doesn't matter what you teach them, because you'll be lucky if they remember 30% of it. I don't know how you feel about that. It might be a bit of a depressing thought. You might be just about right.
1: That's true. People's retention. It takes time. There's no question that time's an essential ingredient when it comes to learning bridge.
0: It is. So how long is the lesson program that you run?
1: Essentially, we run four lessons. Level one of our Introduction to Bridge course. What we do these days is we have four levels, and there's four lessons in each level. So the first four lessons get some started, then there's level two, three, and four. Get some up and running. That's where we're heading now.
2: So each of those have four lessons?
1: Yeah.
0: So they complete level one, and after that, do they immediately start on level two or supervise play, and then you go into level two? How does that work?
1: We maybe have a gap of a week or 2 weeks, then moving ahead. One of the key things which we find about making a success of our classes is building community. If people all become mates, then they turn up to have fun together, and the learning happens while they're having fun. That's what we try to create. I know other people have a different approach to lessons, and each approach may have its strengths. This is what we do. We try to create community. Other people provide mentors, so they have people sitting in the game that people can refer to all the time, which will clearly cut across communities. So it's a different approach. The approach we fancy is creating a community, so they all turn up, they have fun together, and the learning happens when they're not watching.
2: That sort of brings us on to the question we were talking about before about retaining people once you've taught them, which is a really big problem for a lot of clubs in New Zealand, and I'm sure Australia as well.
1: If you create the community, then you retain them. And if you don't create a community, then they kind of drop away.
0: Right.
2: It seems like a lot of them actually will complete the lessons. It's getting them back the next year that is the hard part. I guess if you create that community where, you know, they want to meet with their friends and they don't want to let them down, I guess that'll go a long way to

0: retaining them?
1: It's not easy, you know, but many things we try that they don't work out so well. But some things do. We had a session this morning and they're all newish players. And we had 80 people turn up and they play the duplicate, playing 18 boards. And there's a real

Van Morrison there on the Bright Side of the Road, and you're listening to Ireland Calling, brought to you with the support of the Hugh Green Group on a beautiful crisp winter's autumn day here in Auckland. And of course, I mentioned Gaelic games there with all the games coming up. And don't forget rugby, the Irish team take on Australia in the first of three tests down this side of the world this weekend. Of course, the All Blacks are playing France in Christchurch, and then Ireland play Australia. And then on the 18th of July at Eden Park, I think there might be a few tickets still left. Ireland play at the All Blacks, of course, All Blacks under new captain and new coaching set up. So it'll be interesting to see what happens with the new team. I think they'll probably come out, to prove a point. We're just having a quick look at the Irish Examiner. It used to be formerly the Cork Examiner. It's one of the leading Irish papers, and they're leading with a headline, a woman taken to hospital after suspected Cork suburb stabbing. It's terrible. Joanne McNally, I made sacrifices for my career. I didn't have a partner. I don't have kids. Of course, she was here in New Zealand recently. She's an Irish stand-up comedian, very, very popular, on a big tour around the world. And certainly from basically penniless about 5-6 years ago to being an international star. But the big interview with her there on what sacrifices that she's made. Huge number of concerts taking place all around Ireland at the moment. There was huge concerts down in Cork last weekend. I see Shania Twain. She's in Limerick this week. There's a huge festival in Waterford in 2 weeks' time. And there's just so many different small music and other cultural festivals taking place right around the country. So if you're heading over there, and to Ireland over the next few weeks, you'll want to fare to travel to get involved and listen to some good music or poetry. I know the Listowel Writers Festival Week will be coming up soon. Then, of course, you got the big Galway Arts Festival gets underway in 2 weeks' time, and that's followed then by their very

famous Galway racing festival, which happens at the end of July. Let's take another song and then I'll come back and we'll have a quick look at the farming section of Tuesday's Irish Independent, and we'll wrap up for another week. This time I came across this song just online. It's a nice version of Caledonia by a Scottish singer, Paul Dougie MacLean. So we give it a blast here.

Dougie McLean there with a lovely song called Caledonia. Of course, that song made famous by our own Dolores King, who passed away earlier this year. And another great version of that by Paul Brady as well. I'm having a look at the farming side of it. Early signs of stability in suckler sector is leading heaven. Ireland's suckler cow numbers may be showing signs of

Stabilization with fewer herd dispersal sales and stronger demand for circular cattle over the past 2 years. I see the milk price dropped overnight here in New Zealand. Of course, Ireland's price dropped considerably. I think as much as 20 cents or maybe even more a litre this year because of the strong euro. Whereas New Zealand's farmers, of course, just calving season gets underway now, so it'll be a very, very busy time. Nice picture here of Pat Flynn from Inishkeen in County Cork with his 1958 International B275 tractor as a big tractor over the weekend. ZB27185, certainly no looking tractor. You can see some of the big machinery that these contractors have now for putting silage. It's amazing. Turning grass into gas, biomethane could transform farm incomes and emissions, a story there. And that's at a Chobbis plant in County Meath. From Vikings to Veg, what Erling Haaland can teach us about food. The Norwegian footballers' team brought their own local and raw food to the World Cup, which has been a winning formula and a lesson in health we could all learn from. Well, it's worked this morning. They had a 2-1 victory over Ivory Coast, so they're into the last 16. Breeding the 20,000 calf, the Finnegan formula behind a booming market of photos of knife shapely flashy calves, so what sell bull semen, why it's worth sourcing bulls worldwide, and why jet black commercial calves top the market. Speaking of bulls, in every Angus sale here in New Zealand last week, a bull in the Gisborne area sold for 220,000. And then inside Ireland's top dairy farm, how this chip family built a high performance 150 cow operation. And a lovely picture here of that Michael Ryan and his father Tom on the family dairy farm at Moyne near Thurles, where cleanliness is a big focus. There's some of the stories, and obviously prices are still high at all the markets. Beef prices rising as factory resistance begin to crack. That's about it. That's the story on the farm in front. I think that's about it for another week. I've going to go out tonight. There's a full moon here. It wasn't a harvest moon last night, but anyway, and this is from, I just came across this online as well last night, the brothers, Comatose and AJ Lee, harvest moon.

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4: 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If you're still buzzing a bit, stay tuned and wind down with Planet FM's overnight music till dawn. Our thanks to Marbex Music Stores in Queen Street and Queen's Arcade. Good night.

0: 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I love weather here.
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0: I like the weather over here. Not too much hot and not too much cold.
1: Summertime, it's not hot. And the winter time, it's not cold.
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Let's listen in. A great man is speaking.

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Right.

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0: Just one more mile. You can do
1: can
0: it again.
1: Can we recommend some simmer? There are artists.
0: This is totally the song of my summer.
1: Are you feeling depressed?
0: This guy just gets me.

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tired of being your little doggy, babe. 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Baby, I'll stay here with you. I love you, but I'd get by somehow. I love you, I love you, I love you, but I'll get by somehow. Yes, I will. I'd rather to be lonely, to be miserable both night and day. I don't mind it at all.

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You know I wish you would change your way. But I'd rather to be lonely, to be miserable both night and day. You know, I know so many people feel the same as I do.

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Yes, sir. 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Supposed to be a man's castle. If I want a peace in mind, I have to go down in my den and sleep. That woman keep me miserable a whole night long. Yes, sir. That's why I'd rather to be lonely. To be miserable, both night and day, both night and day. Yes, sir. Yes, sir, so many nights I laid in my dark room, wishing I had someone to love. But I got tired living in misery. That's why I'm all alone. You know, how deep and how low can you get? Thank you for the sound of your hands ringing in my ears. You know, sometimes I get to singing these songs that reaches me so deep till it really do things to me. You know, I don't mean for it to do, but it happens, you know. Because so many people are living in fear and in misery. They're tortured. You see people on the street, you think they're happy, but they're not. Deep down inside and behind closed doors, you just don't know what's going on. And a lot of time, money don't make you happy. You can have this room of money, but things can... If you don't have a peace in mind, you have nothing. You got a peace in mind and health and happiness and a little money, you know, to get by and to survive, I would say. It's a beautiful life. But you can be loaded with all kinds of bread. If you're not happy, you just might as well to be, I don't know, finished with this world, because it's no good to you. You cannot buy love. You can't buy happiness. It's got to flow into you. If it ain't down, it just ain't down.

0: like and love Auckland because it's very green and it's very natural. I live here from the last long time, so I love it.
1: Loving Auckland.
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1: 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Our diversity.

They call me Dr. John, known as the Night Tripper. 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

0: શ્રોતાજનો, ઓકલેન્ડ શ્રી સત્ય સાંઈ સંસ્થા તરફથી આપ સૌને અમારા જય સાંઈ રામ. દર રવિવારે સવારે 7 વાગ્યાથી 10 મિનિટ સુધી આપ ગુજરાતી ભાષામાં સાંઈ વચનામૃત સાંભળી શકશો. યાદ રાખશો, દર રવિવારે સવારે 7 વાગે 10 મિનિટ સુધી સાંઈબાબાની અમૃતમય વાણી સાંભળી કૃતાર્થ થવા પ્રયત્ન કરશો. આ છે પ્લાનેટ FM 104.6.
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2: After being dropped in a wheelie bin, a plastic bottle gets taken to a waste management centre where it gets sorted, washed, squished in with a whole lot of other plastic bottles and melted down. Then it's turned into flakes, which are washed in a big tub to get rid of any labels or dirt. After cleaning, the flakes are sorted, then dried by giant industrial dryers before being blown into bags or boxes through pipes, at which point the plastic is ready to be transported and passed on to recyclers and manufacturers to make new objects such as bin liners, carrier bags, flooring, window frames, fencing, garden furniture, fleece, office accessories, vibe filling for sleeping bags, duvets and blankets, seed trays, composters, garden sheds, or more plastic bottles. Luckily, all you have to do is put your waste in the right bin. Auckland City has a target of zero waste by 2040. Do your bit by separating food items and recyclable items into the correct bins. And for more tips on reducing, reusing and recycling, go to zerowaste.co.nz.